0: Nice parking, Sam. And here comes Tanya on a bike, off to French class.
1: Hiya.
0: Sam, so your car door doesn't hit Tanya when you get out, if you can, open it with the hand furthest from it, so you'll see who's walking, riding or cycling behind you. 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
0: Lost on me. 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
1: Merci.
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0: 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Click your seatbelt, because you're twice as likely to be killed or seriously injured if you don't think.
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1: There are two types of drive you can have on the motorway. 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
1: 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So we all feel a little less and a lot more National Highways.
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0: Did you know HGVs have four zones of limited vision around them? 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These four limited vision zones are in front, behind, and at both sides of the HGV. So when you're driving around a HGV, don't linger around them, because they may not notice you're there. Know the HGV zones. 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

0: Animals can't speak to drivers. But if they could, they would be asking us, telling us by the sounds of it, to put our litter and fruit waste in the bin. Because roadside litter kills an estimated 3 million animals every year. No wonder they sound miffed. So let's lend them a paw. Let's take our rubbish with us and bin it properly. National Highways. And what's that? They said thanks very much.
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0: Here's Alex, pedalling off to work. And here's Nikki, driving off for a morning coffee. You know the drill, Nikki. Allow at least 1.5 metres when overtaking cyclists, or more if driving over 30 miles per hour. And for horse riders, like Joe on Daisy here, slow down to under 10 miles per hour and allow at least 2 metres. Whoever you meet, travel like you know them. 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

this, but this is the waitress from the coffee house on 39th and Lenox. You know, the one with the braids. Yeah. Well, I see you on Wednesdays all the time. You come in every Wednesday on your lunch break, I think. And you always order the special with the hot chocolate. And my manager be tripping and stuff, talking about we gotta use water, but I always use some milk and cream for you, cause. Suit and your cufflinks are shining all bright. So what you do? A word? Yeah, that's interesting. Look, man, I mean, I don't want to waste your time, but I know girls don't usually do this, but I was wondering if maybe we could get together outside the restaurant one day. You know, because I do look a lot different outside my work clothes. And just go across the street to the park right here. Wait, hold up. My cell phone breaking. Hold up.

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1: 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From Rodgers and Hammerstein to Leonard Bernstein and Irving Berlin, Cole Porter and Noel Coward to Lloyd Webber and George Gershwin. 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
7: My dad said he knew our house like the back of his hand. But when the fire got going, he couldn't see the back of his hand. Mum was with my baby brother, trying to get downstairs. Dad and me went through the bedroom window. It was a good idea. Plan B. Saved his life and mine. I just wish he'd had it before the fire started. Then we'd all have got out.
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0: Well, hello there.
1: David Rees's breakfast piece.
0: That's the show. We started. It's 7 o'clock, which means I'm here, David Rees, till 9 o'clock this morning for David Rees's breakfast piece. You're welcome. Got some music coming up for you. You're going to have two songs to kickstart your day with no talking in between, and then you'll be ready to hear my witterings for the next couple of hours. It's Tuesday, it's breakfast, it's Radio Harrow.

Radio Harrow at breakfast. I'm David Rees. Now, I cycle to work every day, so I get my health kick from that and save a bit of money on the train sometimes. But I also know how to drive as well. And when I go on holiday and I drive a different car, like a rental car, whenever I come back from my holiday, I see that particular brand everywhere. And before that, I barely noticed it at all. It's one of those things. When I get a new car, I suddenly see my new car everywhere. And I sometimes see the old one as well. And it makes me feel like a flash of guilt that I've, got rid of my old car for a nice new one. Well, newish. All right, fine. OK, I don't want to get bogged down in that. But I want to talk about cars for a moment, because you just don't see that many old bangers these days anymore, do you? I don't know if it's to do with the congestion charge or the ultra-low emission zone and such like, and cars on finance these days. But you always seem to see nice, flashy new cars everywhere. And it was nice to see a car that had, I mean, if you had one with a number reg, a letter reg at the front, so like an M reg or an N reg or something, that was really old. You never see those anymore. And everyone looks the same now, and cars are dull looking as well, because they're not as colourful as they used to be. They're all kind of cream coloured or grey and black, and that's pretty much it. Very, very boring these days and all brand new. Let's bring it back to a time when, everyone drove slightly older cars, saved a bit of money, and just had a bit more character on the roads.

0: 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Good morning, I'm David Rees. Here with you till 9 a.m. for David Rees's breakfast piece. Now, put our telephone number in your mobile phone. 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It's 020-8869-3959. 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It's another way of contacting us. And everyone's got WhatsApp these days, haven't they? So we're getting a piece of that action. 020-8869-3959 is the number to message us through WhatsApp.
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This is Radio Harrow, it's breakfast. Good morning, I'm David Rees. This is quite relaxing, isn't it? Oh, let's have a moment just to chill for a second, just take stock of the day. Okay, that'll do, thank you. Yeah, so I don't want to make this a boring link. 10 a penny, isn't it? So I'm David Rees, I'm here with you till 9 o'clock here for David Rees's breakfast piece. And I want to talk about going to museums and getting cultured, you know. It's nice, we go, we have a look at things, and, you know, unless we're going to an art gallery and someone isn't throwing, like, orange paint all over it, we like it, don't we? We really enjoy getting a little bit of culture. But there are people that go round and they photograph everything, right? Every single exhibit. I mean, obviously, if they've got a sign that says you shouldn't take photographs, then people still do it, but they kind of secretly do it. And they shouldn't, but they do. But otherwise, if there's no restriction there, people are taking photos of everything, including the little panel that tells you about what you're looking at. They photograph that. And I see people do this all the time. And I just think, when are you actually going to look at this? You know, you go through your phone and you look at your photographs and you've got your, you know, your granddaughter there at her 10th birthday party, or you've got the first tooth that came out. And then you've got like a sign that tells you about a piece of, art in a museum. When are you going to actually look at those things again? It just always strikes me. It's like, enjoy the moment there and then. Look at it. Take it in. Go away and think about it and ponder. Don't just go, right, I'll look at that later, thank you very much. Because you don't, do you? You're going to... It's in one ear and out the other, it really is. Wow.

0: It's Radio Harrow, it's breakfast. Good morning, I'm David Rees. And this is David Rees's breakfast piece. Now, there are lots of other shows on the station as well. It's not just me. And I'm going to talk about some of the other shows you can hear. We're going to look at the weekend right now and Sunday afternoons. So from 2 p.m, it's showtime with Andrew Fuller. He's got an hour of foot-tapping music from the world of theatre, film and television. And he'll bring the magic and music of the stage and screen directly to your speakers on a Sunday afternoon. We love Andrew. He's very, very knowledgeable about all things showbiz, I suppose. Showbiz. The gospel show is on at 5 p.m. with Malcolm Clark. All types of Christian music, local church and events guides, profile of Christian heroes, and it's a way to just kind of reflect on the week, maybe, and think about what's coming up ahead and praying about it and such like. So that's Malcolm. He's on at 5 p.m. every Sunday afternoon with the gospel show. And then in the evening, of course, you've got the request show. Heartwarming requests and dedications to the patients in Northwick Park Hospital or any other hospital in the Trust. 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

the patients and staff in Northwick Park Hospital and for the rest of the community in Harrow as well. 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

It's Radio Harrow, it's breakfast. Good morning, I'm David Rees, here with you till 9 today. Now, it used to get the Metro in the mornings, and they still have it, don't they? I think you can still pick up the Metro, but when was the last time you saw anyone reading it? Everyone's got their phones these days, and I wonder if everything's just gone a little bit, how shall I say, downhill. Because there's an article here, and it's Moment Man is Hit in the Face with Flying Shoe on Roller Coaster, travelling at 70 miles an hour. Yeah, is this really the top story in the news? Really? It's so bizarre, isn't it? There's obviously a video with it, and that's mainly what it is for clicks and stuff. But yeah, okay, you haven't got all this, you know, like wars that are going on around the world. No, it's a shoe coming off on a roller coaster and someone having it come at them at 70 mile an hour. Wow, top-notch news. So there was an adrenaline junkie who was filming his roller coaster ride. He was taken by surprise when he was hit in the face by a flying shoe. It happened on the Goliath ride at Six Flags over Georgia in the US, which reaches a speed of 70 miles an hour. While up in the air, the thrill seeker was recording their time on the coaster using Meta glasses. Don't get me started on those. Hopefully they broke. A white trainer flew off a rider in front of them and came whizzing towards the camera lens, but he managed to catch it. It made a thud in his hands, but he was able to catch it before it dropped into the lake below the ride. I'm like, if this guy can catch this on a roller coaster at a shoe at 70 miles an hour and even the smell doesn't stop him, get that guy in playing cricket immediately for England. Come on.

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Radio Harrow at breakfast. I'm David Rees. Now, it is breakfast, but I am going to be talking about some stuff that's health-related that you might think put you off your breakfast, but I don't think that's a reason not to talk about it. Do you know what I mean? So what we're going to do, and we've done this on the show a few times before, is we're going to look at the Health A to Z on the website. That's nhs.uk. There's an A to Z list of different conditions, and I'm going to read some of them out on the air to aid information. But also, you know, I'm going to be talking about your bottom, I'll be honest with you. So just be prepared for it. I think we should talk about it, though, because, you know, it's the show is light-hearted and entertaining, but a serious side to health and well-being as well. So we're going to look at piles, also known as hemorrhoids, which are lumps inside and around your anus. They often get better on their own after a few days, but there are a few things you can do to treat and prevent them. Symptoms of piles include bright red blood after you poo, an itchy anus, feeling like you need to poo or after going to the toilet, so you go more than once, mucus in your underwear or on toilet paper after wiping your bottom, and pain around your anus or lumps as well. If you want to find out more details on how to deal with this, go to the NHS website, nhs.uk. But those are the symptoms to look out for, OK? And as I say, I know no one wants to really talk about this at breakfast, but this is what we do on the show. We have fun, we are entertaining, you're having your breakfast, but sometimes you need to know about these things, and that's what we do here at Radio Harrow.

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David Rees on Radio Harrow. Pleasure having you listening. I appreciate it. Tell your friends as well. And we're on the internet at radioharrow.org. We also have a little notice board on the Level 4 corridor in Northwick Park Hospital, just as you come up to the main ward block. You may be passing it at the moment. Hello, I'm David. I'm in your little box, the little box speaker. Have a look at our information. You can see what shows are on. Find out a bit about the history of Radio Harrow. And if you're going past right now and you're intrigued, then do get in touch with us at radioharrow.org. We'd love to hear from you. If you would like to get a song on for your loved one who's ill in hospital at the moment, do get in touch with us as well. We do all sorts to help alleviate pain and suffering here in Northwick Park Hospital. So yeah, just talking about the notice board on Level 4. If you're passing, you'll hear my little voice and what I'm about to play for you now.

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It's Radio Harrow at breakfast. Good morning, I'm David Rees. More than just music, we're a health and wellbeing station. That's what we are in the basement of the hospital. And we're looking at the A to Z of health on the NHS website. You can find it yourself. If you go to nhs.uk, just under the NHS logo on the top bar, there's a button called A to Z of health. And you can find out different health issues in the alphabet. And I'm mentioning some of them on the radio just to kind of help. It kind of provides knowledge to you because you might hear about something you didn't know about. And you can learn from it and maybe keep an eye on your body and see if you notice anything yourself. So I'm getting this from the NHS website. I'm not a doctor, just to say, but I'm just reading out verbatim what it says on the website. So I'm going to look at the letter J and Japanese encephalitis, which I've never heard of. So I'd like to learn about this so we can learn about it together on the station now. Japanese encephalitis is a rare but serious infection that you get from mosquito bites in some parts of the world. So if you're travelling in an area, there's a risk of catching it. You can get a vaccine to help you prevent it. Japanese encephalitis, not found in the UK. It's mainly found in rural Asian areas, but it's rare for travellers to get it. It's caused by a virus which is spread through mosquito bites. You can find it in parts of India, China, Japan, South Korea, Indonesia and South or East Asia, such as Thailand, Malaysia and Vietnam. So, as I say, you can get a vaccine for this if you're staying in one of those places for more than a month. If you're staying in a rural area or you're staying near or visiting rice fields, wetlands or places where pigs are kept. Symptoms of Japanese encephalitis, most of them have no symptoms, but you get flu-like symptoms sometimes, including a headache, high temperature, feeling sick or tummy pain. It's annoying when that happens, isn't it? When it's like flu-like symptoms, because it's generally going to be flu. But it's always good to be aware of other things. Symptoms usually go away on their own, but some people, the infection spreads to the brain and causes more serious injuries, such as a severe headache, feeling confused, or not being able to move parts of your body. Those are some of the symptoms of that. If you're unsure, you can get an urgent GP appointment from the NHS by dialing 111.

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1: That'll be the end of the Tuesday edition of this show. It's coming up to 9, so I'll see you tomorrow for Wednesday's breakfast piece from 7 in the morning. Coming up tonight at 9, it is Harrow Today with the Tuesday team. Lots of stuff going on for you. You'll have a quiz as well, no doubt, and maybe some local events and what's-ons as well, and some local news in Harrow Heartbeat. That'll be coming up tonight as well. 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
1: You probably think you're pretty good at multitasking behind the wheel. 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
10: 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Shuffle. Every day I'm shuffling.
11: Hello, hello. It is Tuesday. It is the start of another day of the week. Let's get into the shuffle today. Lots of random musical goodness coming your way. Big thank you to David, as always, waking us up. This shuffle today is going to be extra special. We've got lots of great music coming your way, and I'm really, really looking forward to Live at 11 today. We've got some great songs in that as well, so stay tuned for that. I'm with you, of course, until midday. We'll also have the Chill Zone a bit later as well, just easing you into your afternoon or your lunch break, whatever you're doing. That's what will get you into the mood. And of course, it is the shuffle, which means we'll play you all sorts, anything and everything goes. There should be something for everyone in this. So let's kick it off in true style. Let's have something old and something new. Let's shuffle.

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1: 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Have you guys followed us on Instagram or Twitter? You need to follow us, guys. We're at Radio Harrow on both. Very easy to find. And we do all sorts of stuff on there. You can find out all about the latest shows, all the latest updates from the station. 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So there's loads of great stuff there, lots of great bits of advice, and lots of really interesting people to hear from as well. So if you're not following us on the socials, on Instagram, on Twitter, @Radio Harrow is what you need to do so you don't miss out on any of our great content.

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5: 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Have you guys followed us on Instagram or Twitter? You need to follow us, guys. 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Very easy to find. And we do all sorts of stuff on there. You can find out all about the latest shows, all the latest updates from the station. 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So there's loads of great stuff there, lots of great bits of advice, and lots of really interesting people to hear from as well. So if you're not following us on the socials, on Instagram, on Twitter, at Radio Harrow is what you need to do so you don't miss out on any of our great content.

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1: Oh my God, these tunes just keep on coming in. I am loving the shuffle this morning on Radio Harrow. I hope you are too. I'll be back in a sec with some more great songs because I'm here with you until 12.
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I've got lots more tunes lined up, so don't go anywhere. I hope you're enjoying the music so far, but let's keep it going with some more shuffling madness.

0: Are you ready for more songs like that one? What a great tune. I am Sarika on the Shuffle on Radio Harrow, and we've got a whole other hour of shuffling on the way. So don't fear, this isn't over yet. It ain't over till it's over, really. And it's not over for another hour. So stay tuned on Radio Harrow.
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0: Hey, you're listening to Radio Harrow, and this is The Shuffle with me, Sarika. I am taking you through until lunchtime. We're almost there. I know you're probably thinking about, what can I have for lunch today? And your stomach's starting to rumble, but I'm going to fill your stomach with some great music because I've got an awesome mix of tracks coming up for you. All sorts of genres, all sorts of ages, because that's what we do in The Shuffle. So get involved. Enjoy the music and let's get you to lunchtime. Let's shuffle.
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0: That was today's Live at 11. If you liked it, go on and make sure to tune in again tomorrow, because we'll be doing the same thing again with lots more great live music coming your way on The Shuffle.
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3: 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I hope you're enjoying it too. If you are, get involved, get in touch. 0208 869 3959. 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
1: Wow, what an amazing mix of music. I am really feeling it this morning. I think it's some great songs, great ballads, great rock songs, great everything we've had so far. I'm really, really enjoying the shuffle, and I hope you are too. I hope it's brightening up your morning, because I feel like we need some feel-good stuff everywhere. And this is the perfect playlist for that. 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I've got you. And just to show you what I'm about, let's keep getting you. Here's some more music.

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2: It is coming to the time for me to love you and leave you. And this 2 hours has just absolutely flown by. This shuffle has been epic. I hope you felt the same too. Like, the music has been on point and on fire. I've loved it. I hope you've loved it. Thank you so much for being with me today. And you know what? We are nearly towards the weekend, and I'll be back tomorrow for another edition of The Shuffle from 10 a.m. But keep it locked on Radio Harrow all day long. 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
1: Good morning, sir.
2: Hi, I'm checking in for my flight.
1: Lovely. Business or pleasure?
2: Holiday.
1: And where will you be staying?
2: With my parents. 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
1: Lovely. Travel insurance?
2: Oh, no, thanks.
1: Have you got travel insurance?
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1: Check to see if you need any vaccinations?
2: No.
1: Checked out the local laws?
2: No, look. Why do I need to know all this? I'm just staying with my parents.
1: Is either of your parents A, a local lawyer, or the chief of police, B, fabulously wealthy, C, the owner of a private plane with its own fully trained medical staff, or D, none of the above?
2: D.
1: Lovely. Are you a superhero and, in fact,
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0: if we were dropped into the metaphorical jungle, so to speak, what would be our biggest challenges? What would be the one thing we wouldn't want to do? And let's throw this out there. What would be our comfort item that we could take? I think you're allowed a thing from the outside world that you can take with you. What would that be?
1: My bed.
2: Your bed.
1: Yes. I think sleeping on the ground.
0: I'm
1: only not for me.
2: Pushing it a little bit.
1: Yeah, that's my comfort item. Everything else I leave behind.
2: Fair enough. But I think they provide you with a bed or at least a hammock or something.
1: Yeah, a hammock. Yeah. That's what I'm saying.
2: What I'd take with me, I don't know. Probably a picture of the family, maybe, just to remind me of home.
0: So you take a photo of the Team Tuesday crew.
2: Well, exactly. Yeah. Shrey,
1: don't destroy the illusion for me.
2: Yeah, the family man that I purport to be. I think there's probably because I don't imagine there'd be no point in taking a phone, would you? Because you can't get a signal out there anyway, so that's pointless.
1: It'd be a novelty item.
2: Exactly, you'd throw it at someone. But yeah, the thing I would definitely not want to do if I could possibly help it is one of those where you get buried in the ground and shut in a place and it's pitch black. That I think would really
1: they entomb people.
2: Yeah, basically, and then you're someone else in some of the games. They say, right, you go left here.
1: I didn't
2: right here.
1: See that one
2: and
1: when
2: you're
1: I was
2: feeling your
1: it.
2: Way. And obviously,
1: no, that's just cruel.
2: There are critters in there.
0: What about you, Anjali? Do you have any?
3: What was that?
0: If a luxury item that you take if you were to go into the I'm a Celebrity jungle.
3: I don't know really. Possibly, well, you can't take your phone.
2: No.
3: You can't take your... I don't know. Possibly, I love my bed, but I don't think I want to take my bed because someone's already taken their bed.
2: Maybe you could take a pillow or a blanket. Yeah,
0: blanket.
2: That might be a good idea.
0: What about you, Wendy?
1: Did you bring a cat?
2: There's
1: sorts of animals already.
2: Yeah.
1: Out there,
3: or maybe my Eeyore. I love Eeyore.
2: Yeah, fair enough.
1: Can you bring books?
2: I wonder.
0: Maybe. I think you can.
2: What sort of book would you take?
1: I'd like a Jane Austen or something where I could just lose myself and forget that I was there.
2: Yeah, that's a good shout.
1: Yeah.
2: What about what are the things that you just wouldn't want to do? Maybe
1: go there in the first place.
2: Yeah, fair enough.

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1: We've all had those moments we tell ourselves, it's just nothing.
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2: My tummy's just a bit uncomfortable.
3: It just doesn't feel right.
1: If you've had tummy troubles such as diarrhoea, bloating or discomfort that's lasted 3 weeks or more, it could be a sign of cancer. It's probably nothing serious, but finding cancer early makes it more treatable. Your NHS is here to see you safely. Just speak to your GP.
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0: And now it's time for your good news. All of Switzerland's threatened frog species populations exploded when scientists began a simple pond-building campaign. Particular among the web-footed beneficiaries were the European tree frog, whose numbers have quadrupled since 1999, as have the numbers of areas they can be found. Most frogs need small ponds that naturally develop off the sides and the bends in slowly meandering rivers, features that have rapidly disappeared in Switzerland's high road, railway density, and intensively managed farmland. Of the 8 endangered species, 52% increased their regional populations and 32% were stabilized. Frogs need new ponds to migrate to as predator species eventually make their way into existing ponds to prey on their tadpoles. What few ponds existed before the project were often occupied by these predators. The scientists believe that this simple action of pond building can be used to help restore amphibian populations in human-dominated landscapes. Good news for frogs. And villagers in the Forest of Dean are celebrating the reopening of their local pub after spending 10 years raising £500,000 to buy it. Residents have spent a decade fighting to save the Rising Sun from being converted by property developers into new homes. The community group Save Our Sun worked tirelessly with fundraisers and events to raise the £500,000 to buy it before beginning marathon renovation work themselves, as it had lain empty for a decade and fallen into disrepair. The pub will also be a community hub for volunteer groups such as Collecting the Isolated and Elderly for coffee mornings, parent and toddler groups, job skills and clubs, and also have a community room upstairs. I'm sorry, I just had a moment where collecting the isolated and elderly for coffee mornings. I'm hoping that they want to go, that they're not just being collected. Come, now you're coming to a coffee morning.
1: Come on your way. Time's money.
0: I'm sure it's voluntary. Anyway, good on them for saving their pub. And the largest no-kill rescue shelter in the U.S. has opened in Alabama to help combat a pet overpopulation crisis in the southeastern region of the country. It was renovated from an old greyhound training center. The greyhound dogs, not greyhound buses, although they don't have those here, so that's probably not even a thing.
2: I only know what that is because I listen to murder podcasts.
0: Oh, there we go. Greyhound dog training center. It was converted into a facility that has the capacity to save, rehabilitate, and adopt out up to 5,000 dogs per year. Since starting their work in 2008, they've saved an estimated 53,000 dogs from being euthanized. The 33-acre property also includes work centers for several admirable programs, including one that unites veterans suffering from PTSD with abandoned service dogs, and a senior dog center that will pair pooches who've lost their elderly owners with other senior citizens looking for a new friend. What goes-

0: I split my trousers today.
1: Oops.
0: In public,
1: the full-on in public.
0: Full-on crotch area.
1: Come on.
2: But that's the only place that ever splits. Right?
1: Knowing
2: that's where all the tension
1: never half
2: is.
1: Measures.
0: No.
1: Because it never splits in the waist or down by the ankle. Or
2: although my husband gets divides by the pockets because he puts sharp things in his pocket and then it just like rips a hole.
1: But
2: like, can you
1: not,
2: fix this?
1: Like, that's not public, that. Is it? Then is it?
2: Sometimes it will.
3: It's public okay. To his thigh.
2: Yes, but sometimes if it's a poorly made garment.
1: Yeah, that's true.
2: Then it can really burrow a hole into the thing.
1: So but how did you navigate this?
2: Tragedy.
1: Issue?
0: I wore my very long
1: something
0: coat.
3: Good.
1: Yeah.
0: All day.
2: Yeah. Good for you.
0: Yeah. Never came off.
1: Yeah. Mm. Good shout.
0: Even when it was, oh, going to be too warm.
1: Yeah.
0: But okay. I was indoors wearing my lovely coat.
1: Kidding on, you don't care.
0: Yeah, I was like, oh no, I'm casual.
1: Just fun.
0: I'm casual.
3: Zips.
0: My only saving grace was I was wearing black trousers with black pants.
1: Yeah.
0: It would have been awful if I'd been wearing big white granny pants.
1: Shouting at everyone, hello, here I am.
0: Or pink, big, have a look. Big pink pants.
1: Yeah, no.
0: Like pants you can put on your head.
1: Yes.
0: That, like, really big.
1: Yeah.
0: But thankfully, we were all right. I was wearing just your normal black pants, black trousers, so I could kind of get away with
1: it. You got away with it. But you can't. You can't have a quick shifty, so you have to...
0: You just have to roll with it.
1: You roll with exactly that.
0: And there's nowhere for me to go. Can't go. All you can do is have a little feel, because that's how you know as well. Little breeze.
1: Which feels like... Whoosh! Yeah. Oh, God, that's not a feeling I'm ready for. No!
0: Oh, it's suddenly got a bit drafty. It's very embarrassing. And do you know the worst part is? This has happened to these exact same trousers before.
1: Have they got form?
0: Have they got form?
1: Yeah, your trousers got form at splitting. Oh, he's got form.
0: He's got form. And last time this happened was at an interview.
1: Oh, no.
2: Yeah. Oh, that's definitely when you know what to happen.
1: No.
0: Yeah, that was bad. There was no long coat there.
1: Did it affect your... performance?
0: Well, I didn't get the job, so...
1: Yes.
2: But if you had got the job, then you would always question.
0: Was that why?
1: Yeah.
0: Exactly. They went, oh.
1: Yeah.
0: Oh.
1: Anyone got any similar stories? Any...
2: wardrobe malfunction?
0: Mm-hmm. In public, specifically.
2: Mm-hmm. Yes.
3: Zips.
2: Yeah, that's classic, isn't it?
0: Flying low.
2: Mm-hmm. Yeah.
3: Zips.
1: Come on, we've got to do better than zips.
2: I once stood up out of my skirt at a show choir performance.
1: Yep.
0: Yeah. What do you mean you stood up?
2: So we had these uniforms and they were like elasticized waist kind of skirts.
1: Mm.
2: And one of the songs, there was a soloist and we were all sitting down on the floor looking up at the soloist. And then the choreography had us stand up. As we were standing up, my dance partner inadvertently stepped on the edge of my skirt. So I stood up, but my skirt didn't come with me. Now, fortunately, it didn't completely. It was more like... this end of it kind of like pulled down enough to...
1: It wasn't the black or white.
2: Yes.
1: It was shades.
2: And it wasn't like... It was enough to expose a large portion of my also black under slip.
1: Yes.
2: Fortunately.
1: Yeah.
2: Was there. But it was sort of one of those moments where those who noticed it were just... they were laughing hard trying to get through that song.
0: That was so funny.
2: Because it was so unlike me. Like I was the last person in that group that was going to expose myself to the world.
1: I had a dilemma. Some years ago, I was walking down the road and a woman rushed out of her front door one morning and walked in front of me.
2: Oh, the skirt tuck.
1: The skirt tucked into the pants.
2: Oh, no.
1: And I thought, oh, dilemma. Do I?
0: Yeah, what do you do?
1: What do I do?
0: As somebody who has this happened to me,
1: mm-hmm.
0: tell them.
2: Yeah, okay. It's more merciful to go through the humiliation of the moment that you will share with them, and then they can walk away and never see you again and preserve their dignity for the rest of the day.
1: So I went, excuse me.
2: I would have done.
1: And she sort of went, yes. And thankfully, she turned sideways back to the houses facing the road. And I said, please forgive me. You've turned in exactly the right direction. Here's what I've just noticed.
2: Don't make a meal out of it, Neil.
1: And,
2: short and sweet.
1: And before she could react, do anything, I walked away. So at no point
2: did she say anything
1: to me, and I just kept walking. So and I half expected her, oh, thank you.
2: It was then in her hands. And she was just embarrassed.
1: Oh, poor woman. And I didn't wait for the face to go red. I just delivered the bad news.
0: No, but what's
1: off-ski.
0: What's great there is you said she came rushing out of her front door, right?
1: Yeah.
0: The only person who has witnessed that is you.
1: And probably 10 cars.
0: Yeah. But imagine, you know, say she got to the train. She
2: or the bus stop.
1: People she knew.
0: She got all the way to work. Oh, my God.
2: No, that's...
0: No, earlier the better.
2: That was merciful what that you did there.
1: No, I think so.
2: And even though in her mind she was probably horrified, she realized, oh, thank God.
1: But only to some bloke she'd never seen before.
2: Yeah, yeah. And she was like really, I'm positive. She was really thankful for you.
0: Don't you think it's weird, though? Like, why is that embarrassing?
1: Well, I think if we reveal any parts of ourselves that wouldn't normally be appropriate to reveal, it's embarrassing. We're self-conscious.
2: It's just you want to be put together when you leave, especially when you're dressed up.
0: But
2: in
0: I wonder if it's would that be, that wouldn't be embarrassing if she intentionally tucked her skirt.
1: Who would intentionally?
2: But who would do that in that way?
0: I do.
1: Walking down the...
2: Because all that says is... I pulled my skirt up too fast and I didn't notice what I was doing.
1: Yeah.
0: I don't know. It's just one of those weird things.
2: It's like dragging a bit of toilet paper off your shoe. You just don't want that to happen.
0: Oh, that's embarrassing. Yeah.
3: What really annoys me is when my tops roll up.
0: Oh, yeah.
1: Yeah, yeah. Do you have that more because you're seated?
3: In a wheelchair. Yeah, especially with velvet stuff.
0: Velvet?
2: Oh, yeah, I can see that. Yeah. Yeah, that would make sense.
3: Well, because it just rolls up.
0: It's just like, it reaches. Yeah.
2: That's kind of good.
3: And then my trousers are all the way up to my chest.
1: But doesn't that make you feel cold? You'll feel it around the waist, won't you?
3: But just tops in general, it just comes up and then I have my mum pulling it down in public. I'm like, Mum, don't do that in public.
1: Don't do that.
0: Worse is when you're trying to take a jumper off and...
2: Oh, and things. Oh my gosh, that was my.
1: Oh, I'm backing out of this.
2: No, this was the best one. So I was in college, and we lived in these halls. You know, the really long hallway. And my friend's boyfriend, who we were all friends, he was at the end of the hallway, and he was singing a song from a musical, Bye Bye Birdie, which was my senior musical. And I realized on that day that I was actually wearing my Bye Bye Birdie t-shirt, but it was under my sweatshirt. And I said, oh, Brian, do you know what that's from? And he said, what? And all he saw...
1: Oh, I'm feeling this.
2: ...was Wendy lifting up her shirt and displaying, both shirts lifting up.
1: Oh.
2: And he had no idea what I was doing. I was going to be really clever and show him the shirt. And all he saw was lifting up both my shirts.
0: Beauty is amazing.
2: And I realized what I had done. And he had no idea what was going on. I started laughing so hard I couldn't even explain to him what I had tried to do. So that was like the joke for months afterwards. We called it the bye bye booby joke. But it was just so, his face was like, what are you doing to me?
0: Are you sure? I'm. He probably was like, this is the best day of my
2: life. Once again, least likely person to ever do that. I totally flashed him in the hall.
0: Oh, God.
2: Yeah, that was a good one.
0: Bye bye.
2: That was a good one.
0: That is so funny.

0: It's quiz time.
1: That's really cool. Quizzy music. Where'd you find that?
0: I just put in quiz.
1: Yeah, it's a good shout. Yeah. I never thought of that.
0: Yeah.
2: The return of Radioheads.
0: Radioheads. Right. So I don't think we have a reigning champion at the moment. I think we've been a bit all over the shop.
2: We've completely lost sight of it if we do.
0: That's all right. All right. Today's quiz is going to be quite a simple format. It's going to be three questions, multiple choice, three possible answers, only one correct. Is everybody happy with the rule?
1: Yes.
0: Cool.
1: Yes. Did I get that right?
0: Yes.
2: Okay, hang on. I got to open
1: one for
2: up.
1: Me.
0: So, the first question is a question because I found out an interesting. What's so funny?
2: She's not
1: and
2: with
1: Charlie's
2: us. She's in a
1: it.
2: World of her own.
1: She's in a funny mood tonight.
0: What are you giggling at?
2: Looking at her phone.
0: This is great radio.
2: Share it with the listeners.
1: Okay, so I will share what Anjali...
2: Is this going to be
0: as
2: funny?
0: I feel like I'm a teacher in school. Do you want to share with the rest of the class?
2: Yes. Would you like to put your phone into the little basket, please?
0: Yeah. Right, go on.
1: Bob the Builder. When was he born? She's typed up. Bob the Builder address.
2: What?
1: She's lost the plot. She's completely... What are they feeding you? What is there something in the air?
2: Something going on in her head that none of us are able to share.
1: Darkest North Hole.
3: No, so basically I went for...
0: Right, hang on. I'm turning the quiz music off. Right, go on.
2: We paused this quiz momentarily for a moment of silliness.
1: Now, pull yourself together.
0: Would you like to share with the class, please?
2: Well, I don't think she's able
1: stare
2: to.
1: Blankly at you.
3: No, so basically I went for my flu job today.
0: Where is this going?
3: And
2: yeah.
3: The nurse asked me to confirm my name, address, date of birth. I said Bob the Builder.
2: As your name.
0: If I had a tumbleweed sound effect.
1: Just push it across the room.
2: It's creative, I'll give it that.
1: There are three people staring at Anjali blankly.
2: And did she not believe you that was your name?
3: No, but the nurse actually knows me, so...
2: Oh.
1: Oh, right.
0: Oh, you're going to go, she actually knows who Bob the Builder is.
1: Like, hello, Bob.
2: She's like, you
1: Bob's
2: can't
1: in.
2: Be... I know Bob the Builder, you are no Bob the Builder. I've worked with him.
3: And then I decided... Well, then just now I decided to search him up.
0: What, so next time you do identity theft, you can have more facts.
2: So she could have used the address as well. What's Bob the Builder?
0: Right, we're getting back to
1: right,
0: the quiz.
1: Right, it's serious
2: that's
1: stuff
2: the most
1: now.
2: We're going to understand, I think. Yeah.
0: So... Question one of this quiz. This is a fact I discovered on my little venture up north this weekend. So, question one.
1: This is your best bit.
4: Number one.
1: I don't know, she finds these things everywhere.
2: We're never going to get through this.
0: Right, question one. Which major supermarket was founded as a stall in Leeds? And that original stall is still there. Is it A, Sainsbury's, B, Morrison's, or C, M&S?
1: Oh, that's a shame. I've wrote the wrong answer.
0: Did you think it was one of none of those three?
1: I thought it was one of the ones with four letters in it.
2: Yeah, I would have gone for Asda myself.
1: No, I went for the other one. That begins and ends in L.
2: Little. Other supermarkets are available.
0: Little's German.
2: Yeah, it is.
1: That suburb of Leeds.
2: I knew it would. If it had been Little, I knew that would
1: Frankfurt,
2: have been.
1: Frankfurt, that suburb of Leeds. Oh, yes, you are in
2: right.
1: Yorkshire.
2: On we go. It's just three questions, guys. I don't think we're going to make it through. We're running out of time.
4: Number two.
0: Okay. Put it together. Which famous historical figure was born and raised... in York? Was it A? I was also in York this weekend.
2: The Grand Old Duke of York?
1: Oh, no. It's too easy.
0: Was it A? Guy Fawkes? Was it B? Henry VIII? Was it C? Richard the Lionheart?
1: Good question.
0: Thank you.
2: Right. And what's the last one?
0: Hang on, I need to get my quiz music back. This is great radio. I've lost it.
2: Oh, no.
0: It's gone now.
2: Oh, it's gone.
1: Keep the momentum going.
0: Oh. Right, go. Question three.
1: Round three.
0: I can't find
3: yeah.
0: it. Three. Oh, here we go.
4: Number three.
1: Worth the wait.
0: Right, question three, final question. You might know the answer to this one because it was quite big news at the time. What is the most commonly sold flavour of Walker's crisps in the UK? Is it A, ready salted, B, cheese and onion, or C, salt and vinegar? Does anyone need any questions repeated?
2: No, I don't know all of them.
0: Are we ready to mark our answers for our quiz?
2: Yes, please.
0: All right, let's go.
2: Let's get us out of our misery.
0: Okay, so... very hard on this quiz.
2: I have some bad history with quizzes.
0: Okay, question one was... Which major supermarket was founded in Leeds? Was it A, Sainsbury's, B, Morrison's, or C, M&S? Wendy.
2: We can't just skip to the answers. I put Sainsbury's.
1: I put Sainsbury's.
0: Ooh, very interesting. So you can go and see the original. It started off as a market stall. It's still standing there today.
1: Called?
0: Marks and Spencer's.
1: Goodness sake.
2: I thought that was the least likely one.
0: Bit posh for Leeds.
1: Bye.
0: Aye.
2: Marks and Spencer's.
0: So 00.
2: Did they call it Sparks? Is that what they called it?
1: Marks and Sparks.
0: Marks and Sparks. Yeah, I don't think so.
2: Oh, too bad.
0: I think we're offending a lot of people.
2: I think we need to power through this at a greater speed.
0: Okay. I'm sorry.
2: It's just we've got something we need to say before we end. So.
0: Right. So question two. Which famous character from history was born and raised in York?
2: Henry VIII.
1: I put Henry VIII.
0: For both of you, Guy Fawkes. My friend actually went to his school.
2: We're striking out. 00.
1: Really well here.
0: Right, last one.
2: Crisps.
0: Final chance. What is the most commonly sold flavour of crisps in the UK? Wendy.
2: I said cheese and onion, but it's probably wrong.
1: I said cheese and onion.
0: You both got it right. It's cheese and onion.
2: And we're reading each other's minds.
1: High five over the room.
0: Very nice. So it's a joint win.
2: Thank you, cheese and onion crisps.
0: They are the best, like fundamentally, aren't they?
2: Right, so it's a tie, but that's not allowed. Oh, it doesn't matter. Who cares? Good fun.
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Though this season of her life had been cold, lonely, and tough, though she slipped back into a darkness she had hoped by now to have overcome, she had learned a beautiful lesson as she kissed her girls goodbye and thanked them for getting her out the house. That maybe...

0: And there she danced under the weight of her cloud. 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She must be patient. She must have faith in the seeds that are planted beneath the snow. She must hold on, and she must let go. She'll be all right. No riding shining armored knight. She will save herself this time. And in fact, tonight, she did confirm. The cold never lasts, my darling.
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And this town's lost its faith. 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
2: It was just another day, a familiar drive through familiar country. 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
1: Good afternoon. Welcome to Wednesday's Radio Harrow with me, Stacey, for your weekly fix of my 90s archive, where I'll be playing tracks from the 1990s and reminiscing of the years gone by. 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So, without further ado, let's get kick-started.

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10: 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It is Tuesday night. And we're going to be talking about the Oasis tour dates. Is it time for our heating to go on? Favourite karaoke songs, museums, we've got music from The Wannadies, Talking Heads, no doubt, and maybe just a little bit of Radiohead on ABBA. 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

forever.

The wonderful Talking Heads, and I was just talking off air actually about that song, reminded me of a school trip to Germany that I took place, that I went on in 1981, and brings back a lot of happy memories, a lot of happy memories, except for the time when I got caught smoking by one of the staff. Hey ho, hey ho. Now, we are about to arrange our Radio Harrow Christmas Jolly, and one of the items on the agenda for consideration is a karaoke evening. And I remember Lee has dulcet tones when we did a karaoke a couple of three.

0: you know.
1: Let rip.
0: Let rip, yeah.
1: He goes quite high, doesn't he?
0: It does. He does.
1: Can you kind of match him toe for toe?
0: Oh, God, no.
1: Oh, right.
0: Some people say Robbie Williams isn't the best singer anyway. Like, he was the charisma. He was the charismatic of...
1: I didn't think his voice was
0: the most charismatic member of the band.
1: Yeah, he was that, yeah.
0: But maybe his singing wasn't the best.
1: Okay.
0: But he's an entertainer.
1: He is.
0: He's just one of those born entertainers.
1: He is an entertainer. Hannah, have you got a favourite karaoke song?
2: I quite like Frankie Valli's Can't Take My Eyes Off of You.
1: That's a good choice.
2: Yeah.
1: We like that one.
2: It's a bit overdone though now, isn't it?
1: Yeah, but that's okay. Are you a good singer?
2: No, I'm terrible. I'm a terrible singer. I like hate singing. I feel like there's a lot of... Everyone who's Irish claims that they're a really good singer. So there's a lot of pressure growing up to be singing. Like, I think I've got trauma from Christmases of like aunts and uncles probably having a bit too much sherry and then being like, time to get on the piano and sing a song, and just having the worst time. I just did not like singing in front of people at all.
1: I have memories of, do you know Holy Cross Place?
2: Mm-hmm.
1: Up by the... church.
2: Yeah.
1: No, sorry, not the church, the graveyard, or the GAA fields, actually.
2: In Charleville.
1: In Charleville, yeah. And my grandparents lived at number 12. And I have some of my earliest memories of my grandfather saying, come on, Neil, give an all bow.
2: Yeah, right. My nightmare.
1: and that feeling of dread when as a 10-year-old or what, a 12 or whatever I was, I had to stand in front of everyone I knew in the town and sing Caught in the Kitchen or whatever it was that he liked to sing. And I hated it. And I've always hated performing since. And the idea of having to sing a karaoke. When we went to that Christmas, others, and I don't drink, so I don't get that kind of Dutch courage.
2: Yeah.
1: So everyone's having a skinful around me. And I remember being persuaded to sing Emil Ford and the Checkmates, What Do You Want to Make Those Eyes at Me For? I don't know if anyone knows that silly song from the 50s or the 60s. That's it, yeah. And I couldn't do it for laughing because Steve Pynchon and Brendan Murphy...
0: And happy birthday, Steve.
1: Happy birthday, Steve Pynchon, yeah. They became, unbeknownst to me, the backing singers, and... I was singing my old nonsense. They were in the background going, doo-wop-bee-doo-bee-doo. And I was falling around the place laughing because they were doing the full finger clicking, said slowly, finger clicking thing. And it was very, very funny. But the idea of actually standing up and singing is not for me. Now, James, you have... Walk this way, sir.
3: If I could walk that way.
1: You have the voice of an angel, don't you? Because yours is a singer in a band, didn't it?
3: I does a bit of singing with my band, yes.
1: What do you see?
0: Don't stop there, James.
3: I didn't realise I was supposed to. I've just done quick fire. I sing stuff. I don't really do karaoke, but I does a bit of proper singing on a stage with people playing instruments like...
1: And I've heard you, and you do have, like, joking aside, we will Mickey taken that to a huge degree.
3: To the 3 degrees.
1: But you do have a lovely voice.
3: Oh, thank you.
1: You can get quite high, innit?
3: I can. Thankfully, my range is still what it was. So in my group, I like doing the high harmony. And I sing a few leads with my group as well.
1: So Frankie Valli... We talked with Frankie Valli. He wasn't averse to going quite high.
3: No, he had a good falsetto, and I can still hit those notes.
1: You can still hit that. So if I asked you to sing Sherry...
3: Oh, gosh.
1: Because he goes... That's proper...
0: Without drinking any.
1: Pain-shatteringly high, that is.
3: All right, I'll do the intro. I have to find the key first. Sherry! Sherry, baby! There you go.
1: Wow, that's more than
3: that intro. That's not as high as I can go, but that's what you're getting at 11 past nine on without prep.
0: Don't need to call the glazers in there.
3: Don't need to call the glazers, no.
1: So if you were forced to, Kate, and we said to you, come on, Kate, what's your giz and all bow of a song, Neil? Come on, Noel. What would be your choice?
4: I mean, I don't need forcing, unfortunately. I'm a massive karaoke fan. Probably something by ABBA, maybe.

0: Maybe I do like Angel Eyes, which is a great song. Bit of Amy Winehouse. But on that note...
1: Well, it's funny you should mention Angel Eyes by ABBA.

0: Okay. And then the chemist said, I didn't realise you only meant three times.
1: Oh, sorry. James.
0: Yes.
1: Oh, I've got a stitch. Doctor, please help.
0: Well, that's why the doctor was needed. Anyway, yeah, so that was a bit of ABBA. Are you happy you got your ABBA song?
2: I am happy. I was singing along in spirit.
0: You were.
1: Yeah, we didn't want to say anything, but less is more.
0: We were speaking about karaoke. I'd like to know what happened to Barry-oke. You don't hear from him anymore, do you?
1: No, he doesn't get talked about in the same sentence as karaoke.
0: No, but that's a problem. Maybe he should be, poor old Barry. He could do with a night out somewhere, couldn't he?
1: Yeah. Well, if anybody knows where he is, just get in touch with us, please.
0: Yes, please. Have you seen this Barry-oke? Now, what's next on our list? Someone rescue me.
2: Well, we're missing a few members today. We're missing Mr. Steve Pynchon.
1: Yeah, happy birthday, Steve.
2: Birthday it is. Happy birthday, Steve. And everyone in this team appears to be born at the same time of year.
0: Yes.
2: Is it just me, or is a lot of the team kind of late September, October babies?
1: So basically, all your parents had fun at Christmas.
2: Oh yeah, I mean, I hadn't really thought of it that way, but I can't about it now.
0: It was the way to make up following the traditional row after the Queen's speech.
1: Who doesn't want to make out after the Queen's speech?
2: That's it, there we go.
0: make up, I said. Beats Trivial Pursuit.
2: I wonder whether there's anything in, I don't know, traits making someone more likely to do certain things, or how much buy you give to star signs.
0: Well, apparently, I did say in the green room earlier while we were waiting to go on, I did say that Virgos are apparently obsessed with time.
2: Yeah.
0: So how true that is, I don't know. But I'm going to have a look at my Googleator, because we do all our research months before we go on air. If you can tell. Right. So, no, we're going to do it live now. Traits of a Virgo. Apparently, and I also include Steve and Neil. Apparently, we're analytical. We're highly skilled at solving complex problems. We're reliable. Mm-hmm. We're helpful. Well, we're practical. Great. Apparently, we're perfectionistic. We're overthinking. Mm-hmm. We're critical. And apparently, we're quite reserved. Yes, and apparently, we are also obsessed with time. And I kind of agree with that one a bit. Yes, we're prone to constant worrying and mental anxiety when things feel okay. Well, that's a positive one, isn't it?
2: Is everything okay, James?
0: Yes. But no, because we're reliable, helpful and practical. Uh-huh. Preferring straightforward and useful solutions.
2: I mean, you do like history. So in that regard, obsessed with time.
0: Absolutely. Yes. Time's gone by. Yes. Are you off again? Yes. Bye bye.
2: Well, I thought it might be fun to see if you guys match up your star sign traits with a fun quiz.
0: Oh, right. Okay.
2: Which you can play along with at home. So, Lee, would you like to participate in this?
1: Yeah, of course. Yeah, sure.
2: I don't know what star sign Lee is, so this could be really interesting.
1: Okay.
2: So, this is the first question. Your perfect Saturday is... So the way it works for those playing along, you need to write down A, B, C or D for each question for the one that you most relate to. Then add them all up at the end and we can see what element star sign you belong to. So your perfect Saturday is A, a spontaneous adventure, B, a cozy day with people I love, C, going somewhere exciting with a big group, or D, having time to myself to do whatever I want.
0: Oh,
1: I don't know. Probably all of that.
0: I'm torn between two answers.
2: Go with the first that comes to your brain.
0: All right. Yeah.
1: Can you repeat them?
2: Spontaneous adventure A, cozy day with those I love B, going somewhere exciting with a big group C, or having time to myself to do whatever I want D. Question two. When someone annoys you, you usually A, tell them straight away, B, keep it to yourself, C, try to laugh it off, or D, think about exactly why they annoyed you. Three. Pick a place. A, a beach, B, a forest, C, a city, or D, the mountains. Question four. You're given £1,000 unexpectedly. What do you do? A. Spend some of it on something exciting. B. Save most of it. C. Buy something you've wanted for ages. Or D. Use it for an experience trip. Which would you rather be known as? A. Brave. B. Kind. C. Clever. D. Reliable. And the final one, don't overthink it. If someone says, you can't do that, what's your immediate reaction? A, watch me. B, why not? C, okay, but I'm going to find another way. Or D, fair enough. And we'll take a quick musical intermission now. But while we wait, count up all your answers, all your A, B, C and D's, and we can reveal afterwards.

0: It's Warner Dies with the You and Me song.
1: It's fantastic. I had one of my all-time favourite songs, that. And it's a song that I'd forgotten I knew because I was listening to other stuff. And then I heard it again on something. It's like, oh, man, I love this song. How could I forget this? So, yeah, that
2: was
1: my...
2: I heard it in a rom-com.
1: it was, yeah. I can't remember what it was in, but, yeah, so that was my personal pick for tonight.
2: And a good one it was, too.
1: Thank you, yes.
2: Wonder what it says about your star sign.
1: Oh, well, you're about to tell us, aren't you?
2: Well, if you have been playing along at home, I hope you've added up what all the different letters. And I can reveal that if you got mostly A, you're a fire sign, which would mean Aries, Leo, or Sagittarius. Mostly Bs, you're an earth sign, Taurus, Virgo, or Capricorn. Oh. Mostly Cs, air, Gemini, Libra, Aquarius, and mostly D, water, Cancer, Scorpio, and Pisces. Gentlemen, reveal your results.
0: Yeah, so most of mine are B, which means is an earth sign. I am a Taurian, which the star sign is a bull, which is why I have been banned from all China shops.
1: Well, I got a mixture of Bs and a few Cs, but I am a Virgo, so I got my letters right. A couple of answers I could have given anyway, you know, my favourite answer was when somebody says you can't do that, I ask, yes, why not? And that was a B. So I think I got my one sort of matching my sign.
2: So this was an entirely accurate star sign quiz that obviously proves that this entire science is, you know, scientifically backed.
1: It cannot be disproved.
2: No.
1: If it was on Radio Harrow, it must be true. Absolutely. We are now joined once again by the lovely Hannah and Neil, who have been filming an epic Hollywood production set in the mountains of Peru.
3: How did you know?
1: And it's called Kevin's Lost Scarf. It comes out in May 2027. Yes, doesn't it?
4: Imagination
1: I have. Yes, my imagination runs mild. Right, so what are we doing next as he looks at his list?
0: So maybe we should play some music.
5: Let's play some music, shall we? What one would you like us to hear, Lee?
0: Well, does anyone live next door to Alice?
5: Not knowingly. Okay.

0: Smokey, living next door to Alice. We could not possibly remain on the air if you could hear what nonsense was going on behind the scenes, as it were. There is a retort to that. When one goes to a gig, there is a retort to that that everybody knows and no one can mench.
1: Who exactly is Alice?
0: There was a comedian called Kevin Bloody Wilson who did a version of this, and it was all about the philanthropist Alan Bond. And he was an Australian guy, and he changed the title to Living Next Door to Bondi, which was very, very funny. Again, I'm lurching into these conversations, not knowing where they're going to go. But it's that kind of time when we do Malcolm's slot. Now, we're not going to do Malcolm puts a lot of effort in every week. And we can't quite get the recording that Malcolm has sent us this time. But what we're going to do is going to read out some of the stats that he's given us.
2: Yeah.
0: So a bit of musical history. On this day in 2001 was the 9/11 benefit concert. Why are you here? Who was involved in this?
2: The New York one.
0: Yeah.
2: Yeah.
0: Stevie Wonder, U2, Bruce Springsteen, and a squillion million others.
3: Wow.
0: That was a gig.
2: Yeah.
0: What a gig. And the breadth of music that would have been played there, fantastic. 1990, Garth Brooks' album No Fences enters the US chart and becomes the best-selling country album of all time.
2: Wow.
0: Wow, imagine that. And in 2015, Malcolm says that the US court finds the copyright invalid, so anybody can sing Happy Birthday without paying for it. Who'd have thought? What a thing would that be? You have to give 50p over to whoever every time you sing Happy Birthday.
2: Absolutely.
0: To someone.
2: Absolutely.
3: Oh, who invented that song?
0: I really don't know, actually.
3: That's a fact for next week, Malcolm.
0: I know.
3: You on the case.
0: What was... James, I'm going to lean into your Beatle knowledge here.
2: Yes.
0: There was a famous song that Paul McCartney owned. Was it Happy Birthday he owned the copyright to?
2: No, you can't really own your copyright for Happy Birthday. No, it wasn't that.
0: Right.
2: It was a rumour.
0: A woomer. Ah, it was a wicked woomer, wasn't
2: it? A wicked woomer, yes.
0: Right, okay. I think we're about to go back to... Now, I'll tell you what we'd do. Before we go back to the music, can we have a rant? Can we have a chat and then a rant?
2: Yes.
3: A safe space.
0: Kate, you touched on earlier about museums.
3: Oh, I did.
0: And we go to museums with all good intent in learning stuff.
3: Mm-hmm.
0: But you're not convinced we take it all in, are you?
3: I'm not. Well, actually, I preface this with the thing that I think annoys my friends most about me is how long I spend in a museum.
0: What, too long or too short?
3: Way too long.
0: What's wrong with that?
3: Well, I went to, on the weekend, I went to the V&A East Storehouse for the first time, which is this amazing new kind of branch of the V&A, which is kind of all the behind-the-scenes objects. I don't know if you guys have been. Really recommend it. It was very cool. But it's basically like a giant warehouse with lots of objects and not really any signs. And I'm someone that just, I need a sign. I need context. I need to know what I'm looking at. I need to know, like, how old is it? Is this something I should be remembering? And I really struggled with it. I couldn't understand what I was looking at. I think when I'm in a gallery, I like there to be some kind of story or, like, theme that it's telling.
0: Prompt.
3: Yeah, anything, you know? And it really threw me. But my friends loved it. They kind of liked the randomness of it. But it kind of got me thinking about sort of how much we actually take in.
1: But do you remember any of the synopsis of the... You know, who painted such, or, you know, did the artwork and the story behind it, the year, the name of the artist?
3: No, but I have to read it. It's like a tick. When I'm in a museum, got to read all of the signs, got to make sure it goes in.
0: We went to Bath recently and they have those interactive ones where you walk around with essentially a walkie-talkie and a pair of headphones and then you can pick...
3: An audio guide.
0: Thank
3: love
0: you.
3: Love that.
0: That's the term I was looking at. And I think that's really good because you can do it at your own pace. And if there's 94 people stood around some very popular exhibit, you can go and wander off into the corner to the quiet one.
3: Yeah.
0: and enjoy that a bit more, mm-hmm. and then come back when it's lesbian. And I prefer that.
2: Yes.
3: Well, a real life example that I heard this week is obviously the Bayeux Tapestries in town.
2: Mm-hmm. Yay!
1: Oh, wow.
3: Have you not heard?
1: No, sorry.
0: No photos, please, though.
3: No. And they've banned photos because people have been taking so long to go past. My mum and my cousin went last week and had a slight nightmare because people were taking photos at this point. And the queue, they'd booked tickets and the queue to see the tapestry was 2 hours. And the corridor you wait in to basically view was just kind of a completely bare corridor. And there was like no information about the tapestry. And a couple of my friends went as well and said, you know, there was no like signposting of, you know, this is another horse in battle. What am I actually watching?
1: Mm-hmm. And why can you not photograph it? Just because it takes so long?
3: It takes so long.
1: Because when I went to the Vatican and took a picture of, was it Michelangelo's ceiling or whatever it is called?
0: The Sistine Chapel.
1: That one too,
2: The Sistine Chapel.
1: They wouldn't let you take photographs.
0: That's right.
1: Because the flash would, over time, diminish the quality of the paintwork.
2: Wow.
3: That makes sense.
2: Yes.
0: We went, that was the last day of a Roman holiday for us. And we walked the legs off my young children. And my youngest was furious that we had to do this one last thing. And when we'd done, he said, I'm finished with the Sistine Chapel and I'm not doing the other 15 either. Stormed off to get an ice cream. There is a balance, isn't there? Because one wants to protect these fabulous pieces of history.
3: Mm-hmm.
0: But you want to make them accessible. And there is a fine line, I think, to protect and to reveal. I'm glad I don't have to make those decisions.
2: No. I mean, I haven't been to the V&A East or whatever it was called. I'm showing my sort of highbrow culture here. No, but the V&A is one of my favourite places to go. And my other favourite museum, which I did take pictures in, it's the Museum of the Home, formerly known as the Jeffrey Museum, and it's just rooms as they would have been, starting in 1740, and then going up to 2000, and there's all things, everything you can find in that room, it's there, and then there's artifacts from people who lived at that time, so it makes it look like it's their house. And when you get to like the 80s and 2000s, people have got pictures and they've written letters and and they've sent stuff. So it really is an interesting
3: historical
2: place.
3: IKEA showroom.
2: Yes, it's really good. It's lovely.
3: I think as well with the whole issue of taking pictures is kind of how much you can enjoy through someone else's camera when there's like a bunch of phones pointing at the same bit of tapestry or whatever it is. Or like the Mona Lisa is quite a famous example of people just kind of not even looking with their own eyes.
2: No.
0: Can I have a rant though?
3: Please.
1: You just had one.
0: No, I didn't. I had a mensch.
2: You had a mensch.
0: Now I'm going full rant.
2: Full rant.
0: We went to see, I think it was Manet, not Monet, but Manet, one of the impressionists, like Mike Yarwood, one of those.
1: Yeah, I was going to say, did he do an impression?
0: I thought I'd jump in before one of you. And it was his work, or was it Renoir? Oh, I can't remember anyway. It was his work in his failing years, and it was rubbish because he only had one eye and his leg had fallen off or whatever it was. And it was poor. The quality was really poor. Now, I have no problem with someone living out their later years and still attempting to do what they could do when blah, blah, blah, blah, blah, blah, blah. But don't show it and charge someone £20 to come in. And it was absolute rubbish. And you get these nitwits standing there. Oh, look at the brush strokes. Oh, isn't that wonderful? No, it's rubbish. And do you remember, you know that thing we did when we were making Christmas decorations at school where you got an A4 piece of paper and you took a pair of scissors and you cut along the bottom and just before you cut the end bit, you turned left and you went up the side and then you cut all around the perimeter but ever inwards.
3: Yeah.
0: And then you held the end and it bounced then and you hang it from the ceiling, right? Remember that? There was one of those. Now, my son did that in Mrs. Davis's year in year three. And I said, oh, I didn't know Manet was in Mrs. Davis's class in year three. And I'm afraid my wife wasn't very happy with me. I thought it was a dreadful rip-off to have. So we're all for exhibitions and galleries and museums, and that's great. But can it be of a certain quality?
2: So where can we see this Moaning Lisa?
0: Oh, but you'll have to pay 50 quid. So.
1: But we do know where you can find a Moaning Neil. Harrow Today.

0: Yes, and then the zookeeper said, no, they've got to be locked up for 3 hours. Anyway, yes.
1: James.
0: Next week, we have a very special guest coming in. We have the mayor of Harrow.
2: Woo!
1: Again?
0: Again.
1: How honoured are we to be graced by their presence?
0: Absolutely. So I will indeed be having a conversation with Mayor about the benefits of living in Barnet. Thank you. I'm the sole representative of Barnet. Everyone else is Harrow, I believe. No, that's we've got our mayor coming in next week. So we've had mayors in before over time and over the years, and it's always been a fascinating conversation because we talk a lot about community events, sort of like how we can get together more as a community, things that maybe are happening on a civic level. It's not a political conversation, but we get to learn about things that are happening. So in advance, if you would like to get in touch, our WhatsAppage is 0208 869 3959, and it's the same as the phone. 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I don't know our fax and telex numbers, but
2: Clay Pigeon?
0: Yes, Clay Pigeon. But you can find us all on Radio Harrow on Twitter, Instagram, and the Book of Face too. So that's a plug for next week.

0: Oh, classic 90s tune, Backstreet Boys with Everybody, Backstreet's Back. That was requested by my friend Nicholas, who's up in the fourth floor on the surgical assessment unit, waiting for a scan. So I wish him the best of health.
1: Get well soon.
2: Absolutely.
0: Okay. We're going to talk about TV. That big square thing we all have in the living room.
2: The square thing we all have in the living room.
0: Or is it rectangular? Discuss.
2: It's sort of oblongy, isn't it? Depending on where you buy. No, we were just having a chat about live TV and streaming and people not streaming or people not getting streaming. So, all right, then how do we watch most, everybody in the room?
1: Who pays for their TV license?
0: Yes. I would like to go on a rant about that, but I probably shouldn't. So
3: we have a member of the police amongst us. Obviously, yeah. We all.
2: What do you mean, stinks?
0: Look, you've already got to pay to watch Sky or Virgin, but then you also have to pay the BBC.
2: Yes.
0: To watch Sky and Virgin, who you also pay to watch Sky or Virgin. But anyway.
2: So we're paying to watch the watching stuff.
0: Yeah, you're paying twice.
1: I don't have Sky. I don't know if people like under the age of 35 will have Sky.
0: Okay.
3: Yeah.
0: Okay. We'll let that one go.
2: Well,
1: we're all under the age of 35 in this room.
2: Well, now I turned 23 last week, so you know, I've got a ways to go.
1: So you know what I'm talking about.
2: I know what I'm talking about. I tend to watch, I don't watch a lot of TV live, but I normally will record stuff on my TiVo box, and then I'll just watch a stack of stuff. Or I do use the iPlayer a lot, the player of I. But yeah, I don't spend a long time watching live TV, unless I just get engrossed and I kind of realise how long I've been there. It's like, oh God, I'll watch this. Gosh, that's quite a long time. I better go and do something else now. Go and like stand outside for 10 minutes or just read, you know.
3: Yeah.
2: But I do love iPlayer, I must admit, and for on demand.
3: It's a good resource. I have a relative in a care home, and whenever I see him, I'm reminded of how diabolical, in my opinion, daytime live TV is. I'm not going to name the name of any of the programs I'm heavily inferring, but I think there are so many quiz shows that aren't necessary, and I just don't find that entertaining.
0: But you could say that if the older generation watch those quiz shows, it's keeping them, you know, mentally
3: agile.
0: Mm. And that's a good thing, right? If they are participating.
3: Is that the target audience?
0: Could be, though.
3: It could be.
0: Because they're not working.
3: Yeah, that's
0: just
3: true.
0: Shirking.
3: Keep it ticking over up there. but yeah, there's no kind of watching back function where he is. So it's like you kind of get what you get. So I'm trying to, Halloween's approaching. So there's a lot of Harry Potter on the TV live at the moment. So I'm trying to get him into something new that's not just the daytime quiz show or some kind of cop drama or something at customs. You know,
1: yeah.
2: Oh, I like those custom shows. I've started watching Border Force Europe.
3: Oh yeah,
2: and so that's quite good. So no, I like not
3: watch
2: all
3: that
2: of them,
3: live or on demand.
2: I TiVo'd it.
3: So what is this TiVo you speak of?
2: It's a TiVo. It's basically I'm with Virgin Media. Others are available, and basically you can. Record 6 programs at a time. And the last one you used to be able to record 3. This you can record 6, so I'll just set a load of stuff and then get round to them eventually. So I find them on channels like Sky Discover. Well, I don't know what they're called. I just look at them.
3: So you go through like once a week things that you might like in the coming kind of week?
2: Yes.
3: Okay.
2: All my TV. Yes, all my TV guide. I ring around my TV guide.
3: Ooh.
2: Yes. Check my cat approves of my viewing. We had a chat about cats watching YouTube, so I have to make sure it doesn't interfere with her telly time.
3: Yes.
2: Otherwise, I watch a lot of stuff on YouTube more than I do television.
0: It only used to be a few years ago that there was a limit to the amount of programmes you could simultaneously record on Sky. And look at us now.
2: Look at us now.
0: And crazy.
2: In fact, I may as well say again, I YouTube a lot of old television. So rather than watching television, I'm watching other television on the internet. I don't know if this, you know, maybe I shouldn't pay for a license anymore.
0: They're never going to knock on your door.
2: No one ever knocks on
3: jail.
2: My door.
3: Jail time.
2: Jail time. Yeah. Yeah. That's
0: it. Get a sympathetic judge, you'll be all right.
3: I've heard that the BBC has a basement where they just keep everyone that hasn't paid their license.
2: Yes.
0: And Tony allegedly. Blackburn and David Hamilton and, you know, other people of, you know, less repute.
2: but I mean, is that the way things are going now, streaming? It tends to be the thing. But I'm still sort of resolutely sticking to what they now call traditional viewing methods. It's not traditional, it's TV.
3: Yeah,
2: it's always TV.
3: I think the only thing I would probably watch live is the news, because it changes, and everything else I don't need to watch live.
2: True.
1: Sports.
3: Yeah,
2: sports.
1: Yeah. I actually really also like a Sunday, whatever the BBC have on film wise, and it's usually something that I don't want to watch, but I find something really comforting about just like having it chosen for me.
3: Yeah,
1: like I'm watching like episode 3 of the like 80s Brideshead Revisited that they did or something, and like it was actually really good, and they made a great choice for me, and even though I like to joke about not wanting to pay my TV license, I do love a BBC drama, so I have to.
3: Yeah, I guess there's something quite communal about watching it live, you know that other people are watching it at the same time, which is quite nice.
1: Yeah, that's why I'm kind of sad, which is where this kind of came from, that we're missing Bake Off.
3: Yeah.
2: you can on demand it when you get home.
1: Yeah, well, I pay my TV license, so I will be
2: there you go.
0: Yeah, so we strongly advise everyone to pay their TV license, because that's what gives us good quality programming.

I feel fine. I hope everyone else here feels fine too. The Beatles felt fine as well. And thank you for listening to us again on this Tuesday night. And we do hope you're going to tune in every night of the week, but especially next Tuesday. So, yes, we wish you all a great evening, what's left of it. And now we've got Neil Ford.

I know you know the song, but for some reason the name of the band isn't always well known, but they are the Primitives from Coventry. And I think the lead singer, from memory, the stage name of the lead singer was Tracy Tracy. Of course it was. It's a little after 10 on a Tuesday night here at Radio Harrow. My name is Neil Ford, and you are listening to 20th Century Boy. It's good to have you along.

That was obviously Aerosmith and Run DMC there, and groundbreaking it was when it came out. And I know it was, whenever I play this, and I do play it a lot, it was a groundbreaking collaboration and a bridge built between two very, very different ends of the music industry, and how wonderful it was too. Do you remember the video?

Right, my screen's come back on. So Joan Jett, 68 today, Joan Jett. Love that song. That was really, really good. Now, here's the thing, right? So there's two birthdays today that I'm going to play. One just played. Now, the next one's going to surprise you. The next one is, do you remember a 1982 hit called Mickey? Yes, Tony Basil, real name Antonia Christina Basilotta, born on the 22nd of September. But the surprising bit is the year. She was born in 1943, which makes Tony Basil 83 today. Wow. Wow-wee. That's what, 16 years, 15 years? Yeah, 15 years older than Joan Jett. I wouldn't. You wouldn't have thought that, would you? Shall we listen to her song now? I think it was originally a hit for Racey. I think, pretty sure it was. Anyway, I think it was one of those Mickey Chin songs. Nicky Chin, rather, not Mickey Chin, and Mike Chapman and Nicky Chin. Yes, indeed, it was originally a hit for Racey. Here's Mickey from 1982, and many happy returns to Tony Basil.

Now, say what you like about that song, and you can like it or you don't like it, but it is catchy. Come on, you know it is catchy, isn't it? Very catchy song. Here's another one.

That one, middle of the road there, chirpy, chirpy, cheep, cheep, cheep. That one does take me back to, that was probably a hit when I was about 6 or 7 or 8 or 9 or something along those lines. And it, some of the, one, possibly one of the earliest songs I can remember hearing at that age. A couple of Beatles, one, obviously, they were always on the radio, but that one in particular, maybe a little bit older, maybe then. Every once in a while, every generation does kind of produce catchy songs. And we can like them, as I said, mentioned earlier about Mickey from Tony Basil. We can like them or dislike them. The frog song, Paul McCartney's frog song, used to get a bit of stick, didn't it? But you found yourself singing it. It got in your ear and really, it can be annoying sometimes. This one's not in the annoying column, but it is still in the catchy tune column. Dancing in the City, Marshall Hayne.

A number three hit there in 1978 for Marshall Hain. They were a couple. Kit Hain and Julian Marshall. They both wrote that song. And Kit Hain went on to be a solo artist, moved to America, wrote a load of songs for Cher and one or two others, and now writes books. Under her married name, Kit Grinstaff, she writes novels for teens and preteens, and had some books published by Random House Children's Books. That's pretty cool, isn't it? Here's one from the 80s that... Oh, I mentioned earlier how Chirpy Chirpy Cheep Cheep takes me back to a certain time in my life. This one reminds me of sitting in a car driving up to Liverpool, of all places, actually, in my friend Steve's car. Long journeys, and he loved the Thompson Twins.

0: Doctor from the Thompson Twins from, what, 83? Something like that. I haven't checked. But you know it's about that. Now, part of, as I've mentioned before, there's parts of this show that I love. And some of my favourite bits are when we chat about people that maybe you and I wouldn't necessarily have heard of. But I'm well aware of this lady, and you will be too, because tomorrow marks what would have been the 109th birthday, had she not passed away in 1989, of Marion Kiesker. Marion Kiesker played a huge part in pop music, a massive part. You could argue that it would have looked very different had she not have played the role that she played. And the role that she played started on the 18th of July 1953, when she asked an 18-year-old trucker who'd walked into her office who he sang like, because he had quite a distinctive voice. He famously replied, "I don't sing like nobody."
1: Well, since my baby left me, well, I found a new place to dwell. Well, it's down at the end of Lonely Street, that heartbreak hotel where I'll be just a lonely baby. Well, I'm so lonely,

0: get so lonely, baby, well, they're so lonely, they'll be so lonely, they could die.
1: Yes, so now you know what we're talking about. So Marianne Kiska was Sam Phillips, Sam at Some Records in Memphis. She was Sam Phillips' producer. Well, she was a producer, she was his personal assistant, what have you. And it was her that first kind of said to Sam Phillips, you maybe want to have a listen to this voice, because you were after the sort of sound that he produced. And I think we're all pretty grateful that she did, actually. I think a nod, may I nod in the direction of Floyd Kramer on that song. Floyd Kramer was the pianist in that song, and a fine job he did too, as he did in this song. Bye Bye Love by the Everly Brothers.

And we talk about memories, as I have done a little earlier. This one, firstly, is especially for Shrey Paranek, the loveliest man alive, who I've just been on the old Dog and Bone tour, so how lovely to hear from him. But this one takes me back to the year of release, which is, what, 82-ish, and dancing all in a circle with all my sixth form college friends round at Danny Marzo's house. What fun we had. Shalimar, 1911.

funny, those feelings are still really strong, aren't they? When you, those memories you have of your youth, they are very, very strong. Do you mind if we kind of pull up a chair and kick our shoes off in this, in this moment of late 70s, early 80s-ness? Going to get along without you now, Viola Wills. Come on, when's the last time you heard this?

Time is racing along. 10:45 already. Not that we don't clock watch here at this time of the night. Here's another one from that era. Kim Wilde, Kids in America.

a beautiful representation of the crossroads that was that sort of late 70s, early 80s, where the punk of the 70s met the new wave of the 80s. And I think a perfect articulation of that moment, Kids in America, Kim Wilde. Here is a perfect articulation. God, I sound like a proper DJ doing that, don't I? Here is a perfect articulation of a similar period in the 60s. Sunshine Superman by Donovan.

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Though this season of her life had been cold, lonely, and tough, though she slipped back into a darkness she had hoped by now to have overcome, she had learned a beautiful lesson as she kissed her girls goodbye and thanked them for getting her out the house. 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

0: soon there she danced under the weight of her clouds. 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

0: way. Animals can't speak to drivers. But if they could, they would be asking us, telling us by the sounds of it, to put our litter and fruit waste in the bin. Because roadside litter kills an estimated 3 million animals every year. No wonder they sound miffed. So let's lend them a paw. Let's take our rubbish with us and bin it properly. National Highways. And what's that? They said thanks very much.
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